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2: The dreaded dead fish handshake, the really limp handshake. 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
3: Limp and wet. Years ago, I had a boss here in this very building.
2: Yeah.
3: He shook my hand upon meeting him, and he gave me the limp fingers, and instantly I was like, ew. And yeah. I even said, ew, to his face. And I said, you call that a handshake?
2: That's funny.
3: He's like, oh, I don't know. You're a girl. And I'm like, just because I'm a girl, that doesn't mean anything.
2: Medium grip, two, maybe three pumps. 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
3: Don't go for that side hug either.
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2: either.
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2: And if you're a gentleman and a lady offers you her hand, don't half bow before her, kiss her hand and say enchanté.
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0: Melissa and Kevin.
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4: All right, welcome to Striking Gold. I'm your host, Kenny Michaels. It is great to be here today. Welcome aboard. If you are just tuning in, we're grateful to have you. Thank you for making us a part of your day. I'm on YouTube right now. Type in Striking Gold with Kenny Michaels, and you'll be able to watch the good-looking, sexiest guy on radio, the Brad Pitt of Precious Metals, do this show live. Welcome to the show, everybody. I'm Kenny Michaels. The phone lines are turned on. The number here to get me live, 818. The number to get me, I almost gave you my cell phone. The number to get me live, 888-961-0222. Again, 888-961-0222. Phone lines are turned on. Now I'm about to turn you on. All right. Get your mind out of the gutter. Come on, I'm not going there. I'm going to turn you on right now. Listen to this. If you're invested in gold and silver, if you heard this show over the years and you're invested, you're very happy with what I'm about to say. And then I've got unbelievable news for you. Shocking news. So here we go. First off, here's what's going to turn you on. In the last 30 days, gold's up 15%. Silver's up 19%. This is for the month of August. Now listen to this. In that same 30 days, here's where I'm going to throw cold water on your libido right now. Here it comes. Here it comes. A bucket of ice coming. The S&P is up 3%. The Dow Jones is up 2%. The NASDAQ is up 5%. The stock market is paying you what the banks are paying you. Holy smokes. But gold is kicking its tushy. Now I'm going to say it. Wall Street always wins. You need to know that. Wall Street always wins. So if you're invested in Wall Street, they win. You don't win. Wall Street wins because they have your money and operate on your money. And I just proved it that they win. They're only paying you 3% on the S&P, 2% on the Dow Jones, 5% on the NASDAQ. If you're in Wall Street always wins. When you're in gold and you're in silver, physical gold and silver, not the stupid stock, physical gold and silver, you're out of Wall Street. That's why people in gold and silver win. You win. The idea is to win. That's the idea, right? Right? Everything we do in life, we want to win. It's all about winning. What did the old owner of the Raiders, Al Davis, used to say? Just win, baby. That's what he used to say. I'm not a Raider fan, but doesn't matter. He's right. Just win, baby. Wall Street always wins. Now, you've heard me ask people who have called into this show. I've said, how much do you trust Wall Street? Everybody says, I don't. Yeah, well, you have your money somewhere you don't trust, and Wall Street always wins. When you're in gold, you're not in Wall Street if you're in physical gold. Now, if you own gold stock, well, my condolences, big time, because you're still in Wall Street. Okay? So get out of Wall Street. Get on Easy Street. Okay? There's Wall Street and Easy Street. You pick one. Easy Street is gold. Wall Street always wins. You win when you're in gold. Look, it's up 15% just this month alone. Silver's up 19% this month alone. The rally is on. And the stock market is paying you what the banks are paying you. Does that not make you sick to your tummy? And by the way, if you feel sick about where your account is going, Dr. Michaels here, gold, well, there was a James Bond movie called Goldfinger, right? Wasn't there? Yeah, I don't have a gold finger. But I got a golden throat. Here we are every week. Golden throat's here. Dr. Michaels will write you a prescription if you are sick of not making any money. 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And my handwriting is better than the doctor. 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The prescription is if you're sick of not making money, go to Gold. There's the prescription. 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Their number is 888-406-6222. 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Or of course, as I always say, you can go to kennysgoldquiz.com. kennysgoldquiz.com. And that you answer the little quiz and nobody fails it, I promise you. And then it comes to my email, and then the sexiest guy on radio gives you a call. You get goosebumps when you hear my voice. You're like, oh my God, he's on the phone. Oh my God, oh my God. And then once you get rid of the starstruck stuff and you start fanning yourself and cool yourself down, I'm going to raise your libido by telling you, let's get into something that's up 19% this month. Let's get out of something that's only paying you 2% this month. You should be making more than the banks are paying you. You should be making more than the stock market is paying you. How do you do it? You go to Gold because it's safe, because it's low taxes, because it's high growth. That's why you go to Gold. Now comes the shocking news. Let's go. President Trump posted a video. Please, ladies and gentlemen, listen to what I'm about to tell you. He posted a video of Jim Rickards. Now, if you don't know who Jim Rickards is, let me tell you who that is. Jim Rickards is the biggest precious metals guru in the country, probably in the world. I know you thought I was, but I'm not. Jim Rickards is. And Jim Rickards is always spot on. That's what makes him the guru. He posted a video that Trump posted. Jim Rickards says, I'm not going to be surprised at all if gold hits 10,000 an ounce by the end of 2026. That's what it says. And Trump posted it on Truth Social. Now let me go one step further. Not only did Trump post it on Truth Social, but then, and I'm going to read this to you because this is very important, Trump also posted the same exact thing himself, amplifying the message worldwide through his personal Truth Social. So he has a personal Truth Social account, and he amplified the message worldwide that Jim Rickards says gold is going to 10,000 an ounce by the end of this year. He said it would not surprise me, not even a little bit, to see 10,000 gold before the end of 2026. I think we will. That's what Jim Rickards posted. Trump put that on Truth Social and then pushed it out worldwide. Now, people say, why do you think he pushed it out worldwide? So I started looking into that investigation. Why is Trump pushing it out worldwide? Well, do you ever think that now Trump wants to reset the price of gold? Many people think that's the number he's going to price it at. So if he does reset gold, he hasn't yet, but if he does, a lot of people think that it's going to get reset at 10,000. Well, that's more than double where it is now. Let's go. What are you waiting for? I don't get it. You want to buy it when it's 10,000? You want to buy it when it's now? You want to buy now. Wall Street always wins. The consumer always wins if you're in gold. Wall Street always wins if you're in stocks. Period. And the numbers don't lie. In the last 30 days, I'll give it to you again. Silver's up 19%. Gold's up 15%. Now, for those of you in Wall Street, well, sorry, your Dow Jones is only up 2%. Your NASDAQ's up 5%. Your S&P's up 3%. 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That's it. By the way, follow me on Instagram. We're getting huge results on Instagram. So chase me on Instagram. Go to Striking Gold with Kenny Michaels and become a follower of mine, please. I'd love to have you. All right, here's something else you should know. So people think Trump pushed this out on his personal True Social worldwide because a lot of articles think that Trump's going to reprice gold at 10,000. That's why he's pushing that number out that Jim Rickards posted. Exciting as hell. Okay? Here's something else I'll tell you. The Financial Times is reporting that this is the year the rich go wild for gold. Newsflash. It's not for the rich anymore. It's for everybody. Whether you're rich, whether you're middle class, even if you have a little less, gold's for everybody. Gold doesn't cater to just the rich. Gold caters to people with 60,000, 70,000, 100,000, 25,000. That's what I love about gold. Doesn't discriminate. Doesn't discriminate whether you're Republican, whether you're Democrat, whether you're Caucasian, whether you're something else. It doesn't matter. Gold doesn't discriminate. It's not just for the rich anymore. Everybody's benefiting from gold. Who wouldn't benefit with lower taxes, low risk, and high growth? Name me somebody who can't use that. All right, the number here to get me live, the amazing Wendy, is on phones today. So ring us up here in the studio. If you have a question about buying gold and silver or moving a retirement account or moving some cash from the bank into gold, you got questions, I got answers. I love when people call into the show because I educate you and your question is helping educate other people. So let's go. We're a team here. We're all working together for the same mighty goal to keep seniors from feeding Uncle Sam and instead feeding their own well-deserved pocket. Call me here, 888-961-0222. That's the number to get me live here in studio. I'm Kenny Michaels. This is Striking Gold. Yeah, it's the best show in America. Oh, by the way, regarding a show, by the way, I need to say this. There are people out there trying to imitate or trying to do a gold show similar to me. Nobody is similar to me, first of all. I'm crazy. I'm nuts. I'm energetic. I'm passionate. And most gold shows are boring. Most gold shows badmouth other people. I would never do business with anyone who badmouths other people because if that's their morals, if that's their ethics, if they have no scruples, then that means when they get your money, they'll have no scruples either. And that's not good for you, right? The only show that's going to give it to you direct is me, period. This is why this is the largest gold show nationwide. Because I tell it to you like it is. I don't care that you don't want to hear it. I don't care that something I say is going to hurt your feelings. You can't invest in anything without the truth. You can't invest in anything without all the facts. Nothing should be hidden from you. Period. Period. So, let's go. 888-961-0222. I'm Kenny Michaels. This is Striking Gold. All right. So, Trump posts this video with Jim Rickards saying gold's going to 10,000 by the end of the year. That's what Jim Rickards said. He says, I think we will. And I won't be surprised. Trump is now saying he's getting gold out of Iran. He just got oil out of Venezuela. He's making us stinking rich. And the more gold our president goes after, the more gold our president goes after, the stronger we become as a country. So the more gold you go after, the stronger you become in your retirement account, the stronger you become with your cash. And I'm sitting here doing this show right now, and what pops on my phone? A True Social tweet says, just in, Trump to refill strategic petroleum reserves with Venezuelan oil, the deal he just made. There you go, folks. And now he says he's going after the gold in Iran. He took $200 million worth of gold out of Venezuela. Okay, he's loading up gold in this country. Now he's tweeting on his personal True Social, pushed it out worldwide about the 10,000 in the price of 10,000 for gold by the end of this year. How exciting is that? A lot of people think he's pushing that out worldwide to let the world know, hey, I'm about to reset this thing, and when I do, it's going in at 10,000. Well, Wells Fargo thinks gold's going to double by the end of the year. They're not even right. It's going to be more than that, according to this. That's why you move now. Do you think your investments are going to double in stocks between now and the end of the year? I don't think so. I mean, the Dow Jones is up this month 2%. Jiminy Crickets, there are some people that have CDs that are paying more than the Dow Jones. Think about how stupid that sounds. Now, here's the deal. Yesterday, I was talking to a guy, and he says, Mr. Michaels, answer me this. What is the risk in moving to gold? And I'm going to just say this because I truly, guys, I've spent, you know, most of you don't know this, but I spend north of 60 hours a week preparing my show and gathering information. And I have a whole team around me that provides me with news articles and provides me with information that they may feel is important for me to spread the news. Start spreading the news. Gold soaring again. Okay, listen to me. And one of the things I do is I do a lot of research because I think it's important for the public to get educated and not just hear from me. That's why I tell you the Financial Times right now says the year of the rich going wild for gold. Newsflash, it's not just for the rich anymore. That came from the Financial Times, not from me. But one thing I will tell you is this is about seniors. This is about 58 and up, 55 and up. You are the people that are my focus because I am 64. And I'm not going to do a show that just says, you know. That's not how shows work. Shows should be filled with information. And the fact that our president is pushing out on his personal True Social account the number 10,000 for gold by the end of this year should be so motivating to you, it's ridiculous. Because the rally is on. I've said the last 3 weeks, the rally is on. And now, in this month alone, gold's up 15%. If you're invested on the Dow Jones, you're up 2%. The banks are paying 3% for a CD. Think about how dumb that is. You're making no money on your money. Would someone please call in here right now to this show, 888-961-0222, and tell me this. What is the purpose of a retirement account? I want to hear your opinion. Why did you set up an IRA? Why did you set up a 401k? What is the purpose? Why did you do it? I want to know. I'm just curious. I know what the purpose of a retirement account is, but I want to know what you think the purpose of a retirement account is. Because if the purpose is the same as mine, that you want growth and no money will be there when you need it for your retirement account, why the hell are you in something paying 2% when you could be in something paying 19%? And for the year, silver's up over 80%. Gold's up over 45%. And has lower taxes with it. And is a safe haven, low risk, and high growth. Somebody show me the risk. You know, my engineer here, Eric, standing here laughing because I said it's low risk. It's low tax. It's high growth. Somebody tell me the risk. There isn't any. I've tried to look. I'm not telling you that investments don't have risk, but truly, honestly, people, I spend 60 hours a week on this show, and I can't figure out what's the negative to gold. It's physical. You can get a hold of it. You can hold it in your hand. You can transfer to your heirs with no government involvement. You pay less tax in a retirement account if you pull it out in gold. It's the number one ultimate safe haven. And it's kicking everything's rear end on the market. Somebody call in here with a risk. Crickets. Click, click, click. Crickets. Crickets. There they are. We hear the crickets. There they are. We got crickets. Because there's no risk. So if there's no risk, why would you as a senior not want to be in something that you know, oh, I'm good. I'm investing in something that's got no risk. It's crazy. It's crazy as it sounds. It just makes sense. It's common sense. So call Golden Crest Metals. 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That is their number. They're there right now. If you want me, the good-looking Brad Pitt of Precious Metals, the sexiest dude on the radio to help you, no problem. 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Answer the couple questions, and it will come to my email, and I will help you. There you go. I'll call you and say, hey, it's the good-looking Kenny Michaels. I see you have an IRA. Let's go. Let's go to a safe haven. Let's go to low tax. Let's go to high growth. Let's make money on our money. Let's go. And now our president is pushing out a video showing 10,000 an ounce by the end of the year by Jim Rickards. And he's pushing it out on his own personal platform worldwide, it says. How exciting is this? If you have bought gold recently, buy more. Mr. Michaels, I don't have the money to buy more. Find the money. Buy more. Now's your chance. We finally have a president pushing this beautiful, shiny thing through the roof. Let's go. This is an opportunity of a lifetime to set you and your heirs forever. You know how many people call me and say, Mr. Michaels, I have $150,000 in my retirement account. I say, how old are you, sir? I'm 68. Newsflash. You will not be able to retire on $150,000 if you're 68, no matter where you live in this country. Unless you live in a tent under a freeway overpass, you might make it. You cannot retire on $150,000 in this country. Impossible. But what if you turn that $150,000 into a hell of a lot more money? Well, yeah, the Dow Jones is paying you 2%. Silver's paying you 19%. That's this month alone. All right, I'm Kenny Michaels. This is Striking Gold. The number to get me live, 888-961-0222. That's the number to get me live. We're going to take a quick break. When we come back, we'll talk about the banks and what I'm hearing about bank runs. Got article after article about, uh-oh, here we go again. Better protect your money. We'll be right back.
5: 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There's nothing like gold, and there's nothing like solid gold.
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3: Welcome to Treasure Valley Spotlight, an opportunity for us here at Lotus Boise to shine a light on some great nonprofits doing some amazing work here in the Treasure Valley. And this morning, it's an honor to sit down with Kristen Livingstone, the Executive Director of Learning Lab. You can get more information at learninglabinc.org. And we want to talk about everything that you do at Learning Lab. Good morning. How are you?
4: Good. Thank you. Thanks so much for having us here.
3: Thank you for making time and talking about a really cool and very unique nonprofit that you guys have put together. If somebody's tuning in and has never heard of Learning Lab, let them know exactly what you do.
4: Yes. Learning Lab is an adult and family literacy center here in the Boise area. And what that really means is we provide personalized education for our neighbors for those foundational needs. So English language, GED, citizenship, we're going to help them get those skills so that they can build the life they dream of.
3: It's an amazing, amazing service that you provide. So what inspired the creation of this particular kind of product, and why do you guys do what you do on such a regular basis?
4: It's actually such a beautiful story, and it started over 35 years ago. But it was a project of the Junior League, and it was a few women in our community who recognized a need. They realized that some of their neighbors were unable to read, and they thought, this is a problem that we can actually solve. So they gathered some of their friends, and some of their friends were tutoring and working alongside their neighbors. And some of the friends were donating money to make it happen. Some were looking at curriculum, and it just kind of rolled from there. And eventually it became its own nonprofit. And now we're here today to continue to help our neighbors learn to read and write and have the tools they need to build the lives that they dream of. And it's still just neighbors helping neighbors.
3: An incredible origin story, but 35 years later, I imagine Learning Lab looks a little bit different than it did in its humble beginnings. Talk about that particular process. What's it like for you to evolve as your, you know, the people that walk through the doors needs evolve and all sorts of things?
4: Yeah, you know, surprisingly, it actually looks really similar to those origin stories. We're still doing the same thing. It hasn't changed that much. We're just much larger. So we're serving like 500 to 550 students a year across four sites and virtually. And so we're meeting students where they are. But what started and what really kind of sets Learning Lab apart in the space is that personalized approach. So our students, they don't have to meet and come in into our system and be a part of that. We make our system work for them. So when they come in and they have a goal, like, I want to learn to be able to read so I can read to my child before bed at night, like her teacher is telling me, or I want to get a better job to take care of my family. Then we design a learning plan around them, and we connect them with volunteer tutors. Those are our volunteers. We provide those tutors a learning, a lesson plan. And then they implement that lesson plan week after week after week until our neighbors reach their goals. And that's what we've been doing since the beginning. We're just doing it really at scale now.
3: It's an amazing service. And then, you know, you've got your journey to be a part of Learning Lab and yes. As the executive director, how does that kind of happen? What does your tale look like to get you to where you are today?
4: Oh, well, thanks for letting me talk about myself.
3: Yeah.
4: I believe in education. It's something that I was raised in. My parents are both educators. And it's something that I've seen can really change someone's life. And not having it can also change your life and maybe the ways you don't want it to. And so I've really dedicated my career to education through a variety of means. I've been in the classroom as a teacher. I got into the nonprofit world trying to solve systems problems. I've looked at it funding capacity. And when my family decided to come here to the Treasure Valley, I knew that what I really wanted to do was continue to champion literacy for all people. And I lucked out in finding Learning Lab and finding this incredible community that was already here that needed somebody who could lead the organization forward. And I actually just feel really grateful that they wanted me to be a part of it.
3: And how long ago was that? When did you become the executive director?
4: So I've been with Learning Lab for 3 years now.
3: Awesome. Yeah. That's awesome. Yeah. We are talking to Kristen Livingstone, the executive director of Learning Lab, learninglabinc.org. If you're looking for more additional information or if this conversation kind of piques your interest, that's where you can find out more details about the programs. Let's talk a little bit about numbers because, you know, you have, obviously, you meet the needs of whoever walks through those doors. Are you a more focused on adult literacy or child literacy, or is it about 50-50 with the people that walk in?
4: We're definitely an adult-forward organization. So the majority of our students are adults, and that's 18+. You do have to be 18 to come to Learning Lab. But our oldest student right now is in her 80s. It was her dream to learn how to read. She had never been able to go to school. She grew up here in Idaho and just hadn't had that opportunity. And she found her way to us. And she has now read her first book, which is very exciting. But we also have a family literacy program. So if you're an adult who's working on your own foundational education goals and you have young children, you can bring them along with you. And then we provide concurrent services. So it's a two-generational approach. Where we work and we build the early literacy skills of your young children while you're building your foundational skills so everyone in the family can thrive.
3: That's terrific. When we use a term like adult literacy, which we are going to use a lot during this conversation, what does that mean specifically to you guys at Learning Lab?
4: Yeah, literacy can mean something different to everyone.
3: Yeah.
4: But at Learning Lab, it is the foundational skills you need in order to build your life successfully. So that would be enough language skills, so English language skills, that you can navigate the world for your goals. And that's going to look different for every student. So some people just need enough language to be able to get their first job. And then they might return a few years later saying, like, I could get a promotion, but actually I need a stronger English language skills. And so they might come back a few years later to get to that next level. It is also your basic education. So adult basic education, reading, writing, math, up to a GED level. So you can come in and maybe you're working at a fourth, fifth, sixth, any grade level in those subjects, and we can get you up into an eighth grade level and then help you prepare and pass for the GED. And the last piece that we do is help people prepare for the citizenship exam, which is learning the civics that you need in order to pass that exam.
3: That's amazing. And you cover all of that there at Learning Lab. And so, you know, what typically are some of the challenges that you see with adults coming in and wanting to learn a little bit more? Is it just like you'd mentioned, the 80-year-old that never had a chance to go to organized school? Is it maybe undiagnosed, you know, dyslexia or other learning disabilities that come through and maybe weren't diagnosed when they were a child and now they're dealing with it as an adult? Is it all of that?
4: It's everything.
3: Yeah.
4: And it's everything because of the way in which we model our program, which is completely personalized. So when you walk in the door, we really get to know you and what your challenges are. But I think some common themes we see are folks who maybe never had the opportunity to go to school, or barriers came into their way and they didn't finish school. And maybe they have a lot of nerves around going back into a traditional education model. And by coming to Learning Lab, they can work one-on-one with a tutor. They can build up their confidence. And they can start to believe that they can maybe be someone who goes to college, or they can be someone who gets that job. So I would say a lot of students who come to us, they need someone who is there believing in them. And that's one of the biggest power things that comes out of Learning Lab, is that their neighbors are sitting alongside of them saying, you can do this. I'm going to show up every week. And if you show up every week, we'll get you to your goal. And by the end of it, they're like, I can't believe I ever thought I couldn't achieve this.
3: And you had mentioned this kind of, but one of the things that makes Learning Lab so important is the way that literacy kind of directly impacts your personal life, your professional life, your family life. All of that stuff can be something that maybe you've hit a wall and you can see somebody break through because of the skills they picked up, right?
4: Yeah, I mean, it's incredible. And I have the privilege of watching all of this unfold on a daily basis, but we have had people come in and work on their English language and earn their citizenship, and they now own multiple businesses here in the Valley. And we have folks who have watched their children become the first in their families to graduate college. And we have folks who, I can remember this one gentleman who got his GED, and he came in and he's like, I'm struggling to help my daughter with her homework. And then his daughter was in middle school and he wrote us an email and he was like, I just helped my daughter with her math homework. And she was so excited that I knew how to help her. And it was because I was able to get my GED that I knew how to do all of this. And just that family dynamic, right? That this dad got to be the dad he wanted to be. And that's powerful when you get to feel like you have a choice in what your future is going to be and that you can move it along in that direction. That's what education allows you to do.
3: there's a lot of positivity kind of vibing through the walls at Learning Lab, and it's clear that you feel that as well. And so when somebody walks in, and probably it takes a lot of pride and a lot of, you know, hard work to walk through those doors. It's not an easy thing to make that happen, I'm sure. How do you make sure that the program that they're involved in is tailored towards them?
4: Yeah, you say that, and it reminds me of something that I noticed when I first came in, and my office is right next to our front door. And there is a pause that happens. A student walks up to the front door and they pause before they open it, and they're taking a deep breath, and then they come in and you can just see them like, I can do this, and really trying to convince themselves to walk through that door and ask for help, right? That's a really hard thing to do as an adult. But then they're met with just the kindest humans. We work with just such wonderful people. My team is incredible. They deeply care about everyone, and they believe that you have the power to be whatever you want to be, and we can help you get there. And then we have these 300 volunteers every year who put their busy lives down for an hour or two a week just so that they can sit by your side and help you go over that math problem again, or help you understand a language concept. And maybe they have to explain it four times because it takes that long to really learn something new. But they're going to be there, and you're met with patience and kindness and curiosity. And it really, I think sometimes in education, there's systems set up, right, so that we can do this work at scale. But what's so lovely about Learning Lab is that you don't have to fit into this system. We're going to make the system fit for you. And I think that feels really comforting. If you can get the bravery up to walk through that door, we're going to figure out how to make it work for you.
3: It's Treasure Valley Spotlight. We are talking to Kristen Livingstone, the executive director of Learning Lab, learninglabinc.org, for additional information. Let's talk about the role volunteers play in Learning Lab. You mentioned you have 300 on staff kind of doing what they do. Where do you have them kind of show up in the program? Are they doing all sorts of different things? What kind of responsibilities do they have?
4: Our volunteer corps is our front line. So we have a very lean staff. We're only 13 folks, and we're serving between 500 to 550 students a year. But our teachers teachers on staff, they're going to write an individualized learning plan and then lesson plans on a weekly basis. But our volunteers come in and actually implement those lesson plans. So they're the ones sitting across from the student in a one-on-one session, going through the lesson plan, helping them understand the learning objectives. And that might sound daunting, and I want to say that you don't actually have to have any experience, and that's why our teachers are there. And they're right there alongside you, helping you understand how to do this work in the most effective way so that you can really make an impact in your neighbor's life. But you actually get to work directly with the students. And those students are adults. They're your neighbors. And so you get to really get to know your neighbors, and you get to know their stories. And so that feels special that way. I often hear from our volunteers that they feel like they get more out of the work than our students do. I would argue they don't, but I know that they feel that way.
3: I would imagine it may be a great way for friendships to blossom and kind of lifelong relationships that have grown out of what has happened at Learning Lab.
4: Yeah, we have so many friendships. A lot of first friendships happen there, and then kind of second generation friendships. I think about some gentlemen. There's an older gentleman who's a student and about a 19-year-old guy who's a student, and they were sitting across from each other in class when we do our whole group section. And they were just talking, and he was kind of acting as this mentor to the student. And it was this beautiful intergenerational friendship. And then we hear from our volunteers, too, that maybe they moved to the Treasure Valley, or they've been here forever, but their children have moved out of town now because they've grown. And they're looking for ways that they can feel connected to. And then they come to Learning Lab and they meet other people and they form friendships. And I mean, it's so special. And one thing I love is that our volunteer tutors are sitting right next to our adult students at the beginning of class when we do some whole group sessions. And they're all sitting together and we talk about current events and what's going on so that everybody kind of knows what's happening. And one year during Halloween, we were talking about Halloween celebrations. And one of our students who was more newly arrived to our country was asking questions about what's Halloween and what do I do with my kids. And they were talking about Harrison Boulevard. And then the next week, the mom came back and she said, my kids think I'm the best mom because I took them to Harrison Boulevard. But she would have had no idea that that was something that she could do and that she could help her children be a part of. And it was so special. And even like my own child, we went to the Harrison Classic, the run down Harrison Boulevard. And she was running right next to a bunch of parents and students that we work with. And it was just so fun to get to be in community with them.
3: That is terrific. Yeah. Are there particular qualities that you look for in volunteer tutors or anything that maybe somebody that would want to volunteer their time?
4: I always just say a kind heart. If you want to be a part of this work, then we want you to be a part of this work. There's room for you. And if adults maybe feel scary, we do have early childhood classes and you can come be an assistant in our early childhood class. But we'll find a great fit for you and we'll get to know you just like we get to know our students. And we'll match you with students that you're going to have success with. And so hopefully the experience just feels really affirming for you.
3: If someone is listening and wants to get involved in Learning Lab and be a part of the mission, what's the best way they can do that?
4: Head to our website, learninglabinc.org, and there is a volunteer tab there and you can submit your name on that and our volunteer director will get back to you. The only thing you have to do is come to a 1 hour learn about the lab initial training, and that lets us get to know you to find the right fit for you, and then we'll provide additional support as we get you into the program.
3: We are talking to Kristen Livingstone, the executive director of Learning Lab Idaho, learninglabinc.org, for additional details. This is also a particular part of the community that can have a lot of misconceptions about people that have to deal with some of this stuff. What kind of misconceptions do you deal with on a regular basis over there at Learning Lab?
4: You know, I think we're all just learning about each other, right? We have such a diverse community that comes through Learning Lab, and I mean that from every aspect. Yes, we have folks who come from over 50 countries of origin, but there's also folks who grew up here in Idaho and the United States walking through the door. And then we have 18-year-olds and we have a 91-year-old tutor. And they're doing this cross-generational check-in. And so we're all just learning about each other. But the great thing about adult education is that you really have to come in from a place of curiosity. And so when we come to class, we're all coming in from a place of we want the best for each other and we want to show up in how we can help. What we find is that we just get to learn so much about each other. I don't know that there's like a single misconception that we see often. It's just that we're all so diverse. And even if you've lived here your whole life, there's probably things you know that, you know, I wouldn't know.
3: Yeah, exactly. You know, a common theme that comes up as we talk to some great nonprofits across the Treasure Valley is the amount of people that have come into the Treasure Valley over the last couple of years. There has been an influx of population, an influx of people. Does that mean there have been a greater need for your services over the last couple of years? Have you seen an increase in people that have wanted to improve themselves because of that?
4: Absolutely. We have grown 45% in the last 3 years, and we still maintain a wait list, a significant one. And so there's demand for this work. And folks, once they find out, our students come to us mostly through word of mouth. They hear from other students that this is something that really helped them. And so once they find out that this is a place where they can go and they can get the skills that they need in order to build the life they want to, then they come to us and they ask if they can be a part of it too. So it's absolutely grown. And that's been exciting. It's been exciting to be a part of.
3: It's not always easy to be in the nonprofit side of things, to do what you do and to make sure that the people that come in don't see a cost to some of the services that you provide. What are some of the challenges that face Learning Lab, either now or on a regular basis?
4: Yeah, I think the biggest challenges are going to be what face a lot of nonprofits. We're always looking to support our students. And because 89% of our students are low or very low income, meaning that they're living in poverty and the rest are probably pretty near poverty levels, we want to keep our classes free. And to do that, we need our neighbors to support financially. And we've been really lucky over the last 35 years that that's been the case. And our neighbors continue to show up. And, you know, whether you give $10 or $10,000, whether you write a check or you support us through helping get the word out, all of that matters in helping make sure that we can continue to serve the students who need this, and that our neighbors can continue building their lives and being able to contribute to our beautiful valley. Additionally, this work only works with our volunteers. And because we have such a large core of volunteers, we're always looking for new volunteers. And so if folks are ever interested in volunteering, here's my plug. We'd love to have you. It's a really fun time.
3: It sounds like it. And you can learn more at learninglabinc.org if you'd like to possibly get involved in the volunteer program. If somebody runs or owns a local business or an organization, is there anything that they can do outside of maybe, you know, obviously donating that can help out Learning Lab?
4: Yeah, I think we work with our community in many ways. We have local businesses who have come in and they have done like special training on weeks. So we've had businesses come in and talk about scams and fraud. And we've had people come in and talk about entrepreneurship and how they started a business. Things that really resonate with our students. And so if that is something that you would like to talk with us about, definitely reach out to our director of programs. You can find her on our website and you can connect with us and we can see if there's a great fit for your business and what you have to offer and what our students are seeking.
3: That's really great. A really great opportunity. And I imagine maybe that's how some of the people that went to Learning Lab find out about entrepreneurship and running a business and things like that.
4: Absolutely, it is. I mean, when you get to sit across from your neighbor and that volunteer tutor that you're working with is a retired judge, or they started their own business that grew into a Fortune 500 company, or they were a teacher, or they have a small catering business, they get to talk with those folks and they get to learn about that. And it also expands what they think is possible for themselves. And we've seen that come to fruition. I mean, in 35 years, we have former students who own businesses here. They've gone to college here. They might be in your hospitals. They are kind of like, you would never know they were a Learning Lab student. And I think that's so powerful that you can come to us when you're an adult and say, I have a dream, and we can help you have the tools that you need to achieve it. And then you do, and you would never know.
3: In order to make sure that Learning Lab remains no cost to the students that walk through your doors, the fundraising, I imagine, never stops. You're always looking for people to come in and help out. That also can sometimes mean that you take on the role of event coordinator and you do a lot of fundraising events over the course of the year. I know you have an annual golf tournament. Mm-hmm. Are there any other events that you guys do at Learning Lab that you want to highlight and make sure people maybe are aware that exist?
4: Yes. So our largest event is called Lunch for Literacy, and it will be on February 19th of 2027 this year. And it is a wonderful event. You get to come. It feels like a celebration. We always have over 700 guests in attendance, and we bring in a guest author to speak. But you also get to hear from some of our students. We get to celebrate someone who has really championed this work for years. So it feels incredibly celebratory, and you can come at lunch on a Friday in February, and there's really nothing better. I walk away from that event every year feeling so hopeful and happy about who we are as a community and what we can support. And if that sounds like it's up your alley, then definitely come to Lunch for Literacy in February.
3: Sounds like a plan. You can get more information at learninglabinc.org. We are talking to Kristen Livingstone, the executive director of Learning Lab here in the Treasure Valley. And Kristen, one thing that maybe has changed since Learning Lab began 35 years ago is the introduction of technology. How does technology help you guys do what you do and service the people that walk through your doors?
4: Technology is really exciting. So as you can imagine, things went remote in 2020, and we were no exception. And so we went virtual and provided one-on-one personalized tutoring virtually. That really supported a lot of our students. And so we've kept that. And so we have a full slate of virtual classes morning and evening every day of the week. And you still get that one-on-one tutoring, but online. We're also able to work with partners to be able to provide iPads. So if you don't have the technology at home, we can help you get that technology so that you can be able to study from home. It really helps working parents who don't have childcare. And it helps folks who maybe have limited mobility be able to be a part of this and still gain that foundational education. And that's been really beautiful. But also the world is shifting and there's more technology every day. And so as our students are gaining these basic skills of what's going to help them succeed and maybe have higher paying jobs and different roles in our community, we're also looking at how we help support them with that technology. Although sometimes our students come in and I think they know more than me.
3: That's a very distinct possibility for sure. You know, as your role has kind of increased and you've done some amazing things over your 3 years with Learning Lab, what does the next 5 years look like to you? How would you like to see Learning Lab grow here in the Treasure Valley?
4: We continue to connect our community. We know that when communities are connected and we're together, then that we all thrive. And so my hope for the next 5 years is that Learning Lab continues to meet the need that we see in our community. We continue to connect our neighbors with their neighbors, and so that they can learn what they need to do in order to make their lives better. And I can only imagine that 5 years from now, if I were sitting here, I'd be telling you even more stories about the folks who have gone to college, who have become teachers, who have become nurses, and who are filling high demand jobs in our community and making it a better place for everyone. And it all starts with making sure that they can read, they can write, they can speak English, they can navigate our community in a way that allows them to build success for themselves and for their children. And I think that we're going to be able to do that.
3: Kristen, there may be somebody that's listening right now that struggles with reading, writing, arithmetic, or the English language. And so if somebody is struggling in that particular world, but also has had trouble speaking up, is there any particular advice you would give to them to try to make that first step?
4: Make it.
3: Yeah.
4: That's a hard thing to do because it's really all on that person. And so if you're that person listening right now, and it's really easy to mask those skills. It's really easy to maneuver and get through life if you don't speak English or you can't read or write. I know of other people who have been in that situation, even like a bank manager who managed to mask that she wasn't reading really above a third grade reading level, but she was succeeding in her job. And it started to become an issue and she wanted some support. And luckily her employer was really supportive and gave her the time off to be in classes. So you're not alone in this. And if it's something that you want and you believe you can do it, then I hope that you'll walk through our door or look for another person who will help you do that. Maybe it's a family member. But if you want some support, we're here.
3: We've talked about the doors of Learning Lab a lot this morning. Where are you guys located? If somebody's looking to make that trek, where are some of the places they can find you?
4: Yeah, our main site is in Garden City. We're down by the Greenbelt. And so you can find us there. But we also have locations across Boise to better meet people where they are. So we are downtown at the Boise Library. We're also in community schools. And then we're virtual. So we really try to meet folks where they're at. The best place to find us is really online, and we can connect with you through there. So if walking through that door actually does feel scary, you can also submit a request on our website and we will contact you so that you're not walking through the door until it's really time and you're ready and we've already talked to you. So whatever feels best, we hope you'll come in. And that's same for our volunteers as well. If you're listening and you want to volunteer, come find us or come on our website and we'd love to get you to be a part of this.
3: LearningLabInc.org is the website if you're looking for that particular way to reach out. This could be a difficult question for you, Kristen, but What is the most rewarding part about working at Learning Lab?
4: Not difficult at all. I get to spend my days with just the best people. I feel so lucky every day that I go into work because I'm surrounded just by the best of the best. I'm surrounded by people who are working so hard to make their lives better and by their neighbors who are putting their lives down for a moment so that they can help them get there. And everybody just wants the best for everyone else. And I get to live in that 40 hours a week. And then I get to see the result of that. And we just held a GED celebration and I listened to a mom who worked on her GED over the course of 8 years because there were starts and stops and life got in the way and she has children and life is difficult sometimes. And she didn't stop. And she talked about the persistence and the people who believed in her and what she was showing to her children. And I got to watch her two children sit there and listen to her give these words of encouragement. And I can only imagine what this family is going to do in the future. And it gives me goosebumps to talk about it. It's really special to be a part of.
3: And it's a great way to kind of really highlight the fact that you do work on people's schedules because not everybody has the amount of time to come in 5 days a week. And so it is one of those things where you can kind of make sure it is organized through people's lives and they're still getting the education that they need and that they want. And they're able to still have whatever they consider their normal life to be.
4: Absolutely. You do have to come in twice a week once you're enrolled in class. But if you stop and because maybe you got a promotion at work or it's a busy season of life where you're able to pause and come back, This isn't like you have to keep going, but it's twice a week for 1 to 2 hours, depending on what class you're enrolled in. And then you can fit this into your life. If it's something that you want, you can absolutely do this. I completely believe in you if I'm talking to you. And for our volunteers too, you can fit this into your life. If you feel like you've been wanting to feel more connected, you want to get involved, this is doable. And you can even do it on a substitute basis. If you travel a lot, you can still come in and fill in for those tutors who are traveling a little bit themselves. So there's a way to be involved in this.
3: The resources are there. Accessibility is there. If it's something that you want to do, there is an opportunity for you. We are talking about Learning Lab. You can get more information at learninglabinc.org. Kristen Livingstone, the executive director, has been our guest this morning on Treasure Valley Spotlight. Kristen, thank you so much for coming in and talking about Learning Lab. We appreciate it.
4: Thanks for having me here. It's been really wonderful.
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3: It's Acoustic Cafe. Welcome again. I'm your host, Rob Reinhart. Today, we're going to do another Words and Music show. It's the end of a long summer. So, since we've hit the Labor Day holiday, we thought it would be a good time to look back at both recent and distant past performances recorded live in our studios and occasionally out and about. That's the music part. As for the words, we're going to couple those performances with interesting observations from the artists performing those songs as well. This week, words and music from Melissa Etheridge, Gregory Porter, Iron and Wine's Sam Beam, plus Arlo Parks a few years back, Kevin Morby and Grace Potter just over the past couple of months here, and many more, providing our words and music show for this Labor Day holiday week, 2026, on Acoustic Cafe. And as a Labor Day show, we have a couple of songs of labor, specifically union labor. And these songs in our current context seem to be taking on even greater importance. In 2020, Steve Earle created an album called Ghosts of West Virginia, featuring Steve's songs created for an off-Broadway show called Coal Country, gathering the stories from survivors and relatives of the Upper Big Branch mining disaster of 2010. Of course, unions, or breaking them, was a big part of the story.
4: This was the most pro-union place in America, and this was the first non-union mine in the area, and it blew up. So yeah. It underscores the part of it, the societal, is, yes, trade unions do something besides demanding more money for workers. It's about safety. It's about power for working people to protect themselves and defend their lifestyle, defend their safety, defend, you know, unions do a lot of things. And I think, you know, most other places in the world, it's a fundamental component of democracy. And if there is any democracy, and here we've just never embraced that, or very powerful people have tried to keep it from happening anyway, so as long as there have been unions here. My dad.

0: I think that's what makes music so powerful, is that we each have our own mixtape of our soul that we put together.
1: Revisiting some words and music from just last week's in-studio guest, Grace Potter, on Acoustic Cafe.
0: It depends on when we first heard the song. It depends on how those lyrics hit us in the mood that we were in the moment. Were we hungry? Did it smell bad where we were sitting when we heard the song? Were we dancing? Were we crying? Did this thing bring a great deal of comfort, or did it actually just bring up more questions?
2: Mm-hmm.
0: No two people have the same experience with music, and that's what makes creativity so

0: midnight.
1: Grace Potter and her band live here at Acoustic Cafe. A song from the new album, Trespasser. It's called Love Me Not. And again, Grace was the guest just last week on the program. You can revisit that. And in fact, you can revisit full performances and interviews from just about everybody on today's show by going to acafe.com. During the pandemic, now about 5 years ago, there was a period when people started touring again. UK singer-songwriter Arlo Parks, who released their third album this year, was actually between album number one and number two back in 2021. But the audience was growing. And one of the things we talked about in the interview was the pressure on a young songwriter as more and more people are paying attention.
2: When I'm writing, I have to kind of leave all knowledge of there being a listener behind. That's when you get tempted to kind of make a song that's similar to one that maybe did well in the past, or to kind of gear your artistic endeavors to what you think might be popular. So I try just to like do my little thing in my little room, and then obviously in the back of my mind I am aware that there are listeners, you know, because I spent a lot of time when I was younger knowing that there was no one listening, and there is a freedom to that. But I just try and write in my little rooms about my little life and then just put it out there and see what happens. And right. That's always how I'm gonna do it.
3: Yeah.

0: It's funny, the midlife crisis thing, I thought it was going to be affairs and sports cars. And it's just crippling self-doubt.
1: Yeah.
0: It's pretty fun.
2: Our holiday words and music show on Acoustic Cafe continues with Matt Nathanson.
0: Sometimes I think I sang the same song for 12 records. You know what I mean? Trying to get to the bottom of why my mom didn't love me or whatever. You know what I mean? Like, so it's more like I'm reminded when I'll sing a song and go, oh, I think I solved this one. Oh, I can't believe I'm still dealing with it. That's really what it is. I can't believe it. I thought I worked this one through like 4 albums ago.

0: Move to the Moon, which contains the line, which was the title of the last original collection of Matt Nathanson stuff a couple of years ago called King of Unsimple. Matt's latest project here in 2026 was a covers collection of Billy Joel songs called Songs in the Matic, which was great fun and definitely worth checking out. It's a Words of Music show we have going on for this holiday weekend here on Acoustic Cafe. The last we saw Judith Owen, the singer and songwriter originally from London, but who has made her home in America for decades now. She had a collection of covers, and she has done a lot of covers over the years, usually one, maybe two on an album. She has covered her husband's work. Her husband is Harry Shearer of Spinal Tap. Yeah, she's done a couple of Spinal Tap covers. But Judith Owen had this collection of all covers, which, of course, begged the question, what would you not cover?
1: I wouldn't go near a lot of Stevie Wonder, who is also one of my idols and one of my earliest idols, because the spirit of that man in his music is so profound. If you're going to call it a gift from God, I don't know what else to call it, you know, even though I'm not that person, but you know what I'm saying. Mm-hmm. It is on such another level that I would hate for people to hear a version of mine and go, oh, right. But yeah, but you know, the original. Yeah. Because I'm not trying, I don't want to be a copy. I want to be unique. I want to be me. Mm-hmm.

0: You die.
1: That early 1970s wild cherry classic in the hands of Judith Owen back in 2018 on a Words and Music show this week here on Acoustic Cafe. The album that contained the original version, her original version of that song, also had Hotline Bling. It had Summer Nights from the Grease soundtrack. It also had Joni Mitchell, lots of covers. A fun album in 2018 from Judith Owen. And ahead, our Words and Music show continues with Melissa Etheridge, still at it in 2026. Veteran songwriter Mike Reed teamed with veteran songwriter-producer Joe Henry and more.
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1: It's a music show this week on Acoustic Cafe, revisiting some moments from our 30-plus year archive. Next up, something from just this past spring from the woman you're hearing now, Melissa Etheridge. Better than 35, let's call it 40 years into the career, Melissa has seen all the highs and lows you can see, attaining superstar status with songs like the one you're hearing now. But at 65, guess what? She still has a lot to say, and now it comes from a very different perspective.
4: That was my intention to myself. I said, I realize that I am in my 60s now, and I've been rocking and living and loving. I don't get my heart broke anymore, thank God. You know, I'm in a very happy relationship, have a lovely family, and I'm very grateful. So I'm not going to be singing I'm the Only One or Bring Me Some Water or anything like that anymore, except live on stage when I do it with my fans. But I'm not going to be writing from there. I'm going to be writing from, yeah, this happened, that happened. Oh, but I love this.
5: Well, I was

0: That is Melissa Etheridge from a new album this year called Rise, performing the song Being Alive in our studios. On a Words and Music show here at the end of summer, as we are revisiting performances out of our archives, both old and new, as well as some words to go along with it from the artists doing the performing. Last year, we had an interesting combo in our studios. It was veteran singer and songwriter Mike Reed, who has written dozens and dozens of hits, mostly in the country realm, but if you remember Bonnie Raitt's I Can't Make You Love Me, that was a Mike Reed composition. And last year, he teamed with Joe Henry, veteran singer, songwriter, and producer, who created brand new songs and then left it up to Mike for the interpretation. So we had a lot to talk about, not just the new album, but also how things used to be in Nashville.
1: In those days, everything was commercial music, you know, gets, I think, a bad rap. Songwriting community there in the years in the 80s and 90s when I was writing, the intent, let's be completely frank, sure, you wanted to try to see if you couldn't invoke something that had a little lived in a deeper place, but it was going to have to be said in a way that made it palatable, you know, that made it understandable to an artist. You know, these country artists, they toured for years in U-Hauls and vans, and suddenly they had enough to have a bus. So their choice of recording your song in those days was that your song is not gonna take them from a bus back into that van.
2: I stole from the grave as the show lumbered on. It's curtain and ladders climbing up with a dawn that breaks like a heart and howls like the yawn of the stretching and wild rolling sea. I've never so fully kept faith with a goal.

favor. The time at our backs, chasing our tails like a train on the tracks, steaming and blowing, it's a whistle for lack.

0: We hosted that cool combo in our studios last fall. That is Mike Reed on piano and vocals. Joining him on vocals and guitar, it was Joe Henry. Joe's son, Levon, playing the saxophone. And the song called Sleeper Car from a project that Mike and Joe did together last year. It is a Words and Music show that we are doing this week. Let's also get to another one from last fall. This would be from Rachel and Villerie. Villerie is a guitarist, composer, songwriter who specializes in creating music in the American songbook tradition, but they are all brand new songs. But they sound like they're out of the 20s, 30s, 40s, and 50s. It's really cool stuff. And the singer who performs those songs, Rachel Price of the band Lake Street Dive.
1: You know, there was a time where you couldn't get me to sing a standard the same way if you tried. Like, all I was trying to do was trying to sing everything differently, swing it too hard, lay everything back behind the beat, mess with the melody. I was just like, that's all I did from like the ages of like 19 to 25. I was like, jazz, jazz, jazz, jazz. And so I was a little intimidated and I think I'm like still figuring that out, which is what's fun about the record. And then also that's what's fun about seeing our live shows now, is that I can still lean into that over and over and over again, and finding like a little bit more courage every night to mess with it. I never

0: Well, you see, the momentum of the planet is such that it takes an enormous amount of energy to even change it by a millionth of a degree.
1: Some thoughts on the slow pace of change from 84-year-old Graham Nash back when he was in his mid-70s on our Words and Music show.
0: And we thought, particularly during the Vietnam War, that we would help the American people help stop the wars sooner. But it took 10 years. Virtually after the anti-Vietnam war concerts that we did in the late 60s took years later, yeah. And many thousands of lives. We thought it would stop immediately. I mean, we were naive.

0: The great Graham Nash, along with Shane Fontaine, live in our studios back in 2016, and the song called Golden Days. And coming up, our Words and Music show continues with Iron and Wine. This past spring, Gregory Porter with a nod to Nat King Cole, and more.
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0: It's a special Words and Music show this week on Acoustic Cafe. I'm Rob Reinhart. We're going to go back to clip a performance from earlier this year with Sam Beam of Iron and Wine. We recorded it at the Leon Loft. Sam Beam has now spent a couple of decades refining the sound of Iron and Wine, but recently has turned up collaborating with lots and lots of people. And there is purpose behind that.
7: I always feel like collaborations are the only, really where I learn the most, you know, where you just seeing how other people do it, not smelling your own breath all day, you know, trying to find a new smell. I love it. More so now than ever. I think it's just, you know, at the beginning, I learned so much from the first one I ever did was with Calexico, but I was just always really insecure. You know, I didn't really come from like a music background, so I was just kind of faking it. And so I didn't want to get busted, but now I just fake it. I don't care.

0: and Indigo Girls live in our studios at Acoustic Cafe on a Words and Music show. And we're going to wrap up the hour with one of the greatest voices on the planet, Gregory Porter, paying tribute about 8 years ago to the great Nat King Cole.
1: My father didn't raise me. I was fully aware of that absence and the sound of a man's voice and fatherly advice. I would look at my friends. Our fathers, and like little boys do, we find our heroes, sports, and you know, because I loved Earl Campbell, but Earl didn't talk to me, you know. And Nat had this way of choosing his lyrics and delivering his songs in a way that sounded and felt like fatherly advice to me. We weren't supposed to touch the record player, but. But that's what I did, and I heard this rich baritone voice saying something to me, and I realized then and many times afterwards the power of music. The one-

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1: Recorded in 2018 at the St. Cecilia Music Center, Grand Rapids, Michigan. That is Gregory Porter and Nat King Cole's Nature Boy. Next hour on Acoustic Cafe, early days for a pop superstar. Lady Blackbird finding self, repeating history with Billy Bragg, Beck, then or now. 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A Detroit newcomer and more as our Words and Music show continues. 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
1: 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I'm Rob Reinhart. And since it is the Labor Day holiday weekend, we thought we would play a few songs of labor, unionized labor at that. And how could we not play this? It is actually something I have never played on the program before. We have had it in our archives for better than 30 years. It comes from a live performance from Billy Bragg, as well as some thoughts simply about doing socially conscious music.
12: You can't change the world singing songs. It's unfortunate, but it's true. But what you can do is you can send members of the audience who have a different perspective to the world, rather than being something fluffy and disposable like pop music. You know, folk music is always there. It's organic. And it's often over the event horizon. But when it's needed, it suddenly blooms. Mm-hmm. It's like a very special, like a desert flower, folk music. And when it's needed, it suddenly appears.
13: Someone told me backstage, just before we began, that the Wobblies, the IWW, just moved their headquarters from San Francisco to about 20 minutes drive from here. So I'm going to play this song for them in the hope that they'll be able to hear me from where they're having their Sunday lunch.

0: you.
1: The song is now 40 years old. It is considered the anthem of the trade union movement. 1986, Billy Bragg created that. There is power in a union, using the battle cry of freedom as the melody. It was on his album called Talking with the Taxman About Poetry. That live recording is out of our archives from 1995. Let's continue our Words and Music show with something just from a few weeks ago with singer and songwriter out of Liverpool, M.T. Jones, who actually started out doing the same thing that Billy Bragg did in the early days, busking.
2: We did like a lot of Beatles covers, a lot of, you know, Oasis, whatever was on the radio at the time, and yeah, just old stuff, the songs that we liked, you know, played a lot of Stevie Wonders, played a lot of, did Bob Marley, we did all sorts. We were just, it was hilarious, you know, we're just kids playing guitars. That's how I ended up buying a lot of my first instruments, you know. It was like, instead of doing a, I had a paper arm for a bit and then jacked that in when I started busking, because it was like, yeah, we were earning a bit of money doing it, and it was great. We thought we were millionaires, you know.
1: You're right.
2: Yeah, so it was quite good. We'd go busk for like 5 hours, go and get some Chinese food with the money we got, and then, you know, go home.

0: That is MT Jones from just a few weeks back on this special Words and Music show here on Acoustic Cafe. You can hear almost everything on today's show in full by going to acafe.com. It's all there in our archives. We're going to continue with Southern California singer-songwriter Jensen McCrae, who this year reissued her album from last year called I Don't Know How, But They Found Me, with lots and lots of bonus material. We spoke with Jensen when the album came out the first time. In 2025.
1: I was like categorized as a gifted kid. And so something that my parents explained to me and my brothers, who were also in the same boat, was that there's a problem with gifted kids where they think they're not allowed to ask questions. They think they have to know everything already because they're told from a young age, like, oh, you're so smart. Like you excel, you achieve. And we internalize that as, okay, then I have to continue to do that. And if I make a mistake, then like I'll lose my anointment. And I struggled with that a ton as a kid, got a little bit better at it as I got older, but only now am I really, really okay with not being good at things and asking for help when I need it and acknowledging that those areas where I am wrong or mistaken or lacking.
2: Sure.

0: I'm not a rocker, you know. I don't rock. I can't go like.
1: Well, maybe back then, but time has shown he could rock pretty hard if he wanted to. It is now 25 years on since John Mayer was in our studios talking about album number one, Room for Squares.
0: I acknowledge that that's the sound of the times, but I gravitate much more to like a super saturated sort of color bursts of melody and trying to and as melodic as you can possibly get. And I was totally inspired by like Dave Matthews Band at the time. Were the only group for me that were like completely innovating advanced concepts in hookery. Just like
1: right.
0: Just like eight hooks in a song. Why the hell not? I got four songs I'm working on. Let's find a way to make it one.
2: Well,

0: 25 years ago, live in our studios here at Acoustic Cafe, that is John Mayer. And it was 25 years ago this summer that Room for Squares, the debut album, was issued. That is No Such Thing, performed live here. And ahead, Kevin Morby from the new album, Shamika Copeland, Steals from the Best, spreading the new sound of Motown and more as our Words and Music show continues.
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0: For the end of summer holiday week, we have a words and music show going on for you. And what you're hearing now is the latest song from Beck's forthcoming album, Ride Lonesome, coming in a couple of weeks. It's very different from the pop and hyper-pop of recent albums. Ride Lonesome is, in fact, being compared to two past releases from Beck, Morning Phase in 2014 and Sea Change way back in 2002. Clearly, the songs needed that sort of treatment, so he turned to the same group of musicians and Sea Change producer Nigel Godrich to deliver again. So many of these words about Sea Change back then apply directly to Ride Lonesome. Here's Beck with us back in 2002.
8: Yeah, I think it was intended to be pretty folky, drawing less from the blues as some of my other folk recordings, acoustic kind of recordings. And this, you're right, it was drawing more on that British folk influence. And, you know, I think the album's pretty modern sounding. We didn't really intend for it to sound retro. We just wanted it to sound really clean, but really well recorded, with still some soul to it, you know, has some grit. So it was a very specific agenda for recording this album.

0: of my dad always, you know. I've been stealing from him since day one.
1: Our Words and Music show continues on Acoustic Cafe with Shamika Copeland. On every one of her albums, she always includes one song from her late father, blues great Johnny Copeland.
0: Good artist, borrow, great one, steal. So I've been stealing from him for a long time. And his phrasing, and when I listen back to the songs, I really get to know him all the time. I feel like I'm getting to know him better as I get grown, you know.

0: she says she's stealing from the best. That would be her father, the late blues great Johnny Copeland. That is Shamika Copeland, who has now had a very long career of her own doing Johnny's song called Circumstances, live in our studios. It's a words and music show that we have going on for this holiday week here on Acoustic Cafe. A couple of weeks ago, we got to meet Apropos. This is a Detroit artist who is very enthusiastic about taking the new sound of Detroit worldwide. However, he has deep respect for the tradition of the Motown sound.
1: I actually had a Motown class in middle school. They had a Motown class called the Motown sound. That's when everything just stuck. It went from, you know, learning about, you know, young Michael Jackson to learning about young Stevie Wonder, Martha Reeves, even the Motown theme song. We are a very swinging company, working hard from day to day. Nowhere will you find more unity than at Hitsville, USA. You know, man, I live and breathe that stuff, man. You know, so, I mean, if this was back in the day, I would be knocking on Berry Gordy's door. Like, that's how much I love the Motown sound and the Motown movement.

0: definitely carried them in feeling a little cringy. I think the best example of that is on my song Javelin. There's this line that's, am I a has-been or am I a husband?
1: Learning to embrace that cringe on the new album, Little Wide Open, was part of the process for Kevin Morby.
0: I was like, I can't put that in a song. That's terrible. And, you know, I actually intentionally left that line out, I believe, like when we recorded it and then later went back and punched it in during a different session of like, actually, can I go back and add some lyrics? Because I was like, I can't sing this in front of them. They're going to laugh me out of the studio. And of course they didn't, but it was just one of those situations where when that song was released, everyone who heard it was like, this is my favorite lyric on the record. And I was like, oh, wow. And I think there is something, sometimes the thing that you're most afraid of ends up being the thing. And the fact that you're afraid of it is maybe because you sense some sort of energy around it. Back in

0: That was a fun session with Kevin Morby earlier this year on Acoustic Cafe. And again, you can revisit almost everything you're hearing on the program today in full by going to acafe.com. That's our website. That's where we have our archives. And coming up on today's Words and Music show, everybody knows a Bobby. Plus Devil Makes Three, Lady Blackbird, and a union song from Rage Against the Machine's Tom Morello.
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0: You're listening to Acoustic Cafe. I'm Rob Reinhart. The new album from Low Cut Connie that came out on July the 3rd this year is called Living in the USA. There are definitely a couple of songs on the album tied to political content in this highly charged political atmosphere that we're living in. But mostly, Low Cut Connie is about fun times and interesting characters he's met growing up in Philadelphia. Like a guy named Bobby.
5: We all have a Bobby in our life at some point. Right. Bobby is just the man. He's got money. He's got power. He's got influence. He lords over people. You know, people need to knock him off his block. He's got too much power over us. People are afraid to say the truth to these kind of Bobby people. And so the singer in this song, Bobby's hit their last nerve and they're letting it rip now. Let me speak to Bobby. There's some things that I need to say to this man.
6: Let me

0: Yeah, we get a weird group of people, for sure.
1: No offense. No offense,
2: guys. Not you, of course. You're normal.
3: This week on Acoustic Cafe, a words and music show. Going back to last year, the Leon Loft with The Devil Makes Three, reflecting on their changing audience over a couple of decades.
0: You get a cross-section of people, for sure.
4: Yeah.
0: And different ages as well. You know, sometimes people come, younger people come, sometimes people come and they bring their kids.
4: Yeah.
0: So, yeah, that's what comes of being a band for this long.
1: Yeah, we have been a band for so long that we have people coming up and saying, like, I was conceived at one of your shows.
4: Yikes.
1: We're like, that's too much information.
0: That's weird. Stop telling us that.

0: Devil Wins.
1: The Devil Makes Three.
2: Thank you guys so much.
1: Recorded live last year at the Leon Loft, in front of a live audience, of course. It is a words and music show that we are doing for this holiday weekend, Labor Day 2026, on Acoustic Cafe. Thank you so much for joining us on the program today. Let's get to another performance from last year. This would be from Lady Blackbird. This was an artist who started out as Marley Monroe out of Arizona, and at a very young age, age 14, was signed as a contemporary Christian artist. But as her beliefs began to evolve, things started to change.
3: You know, as a child, you just kind of, well, you don't know. I just enjoyed singing. You know, you don't know what you're doing. I'm just, give me the microphone, you know. But yeah, as you start to grow and ask those questions and learn, and by design, you just kind of follow your parents around wherever they take you to church. You go to church. What are you going to do? You're five. You know? Mm-hmm. It was definitely once, I guess about, you know, 13, 14, that I really kind of started to dig in and go, well, you know, why do I believe that? Or do I believe that?
4: Right.
3: You know? Yeah. And most all of it was absolutely not, you know? And then that's when I started to have to figure out then, well, what do I believe in? And what is right for me? And recreating this whole, you know, my whole self and falling into, you know, my individuality. Ooh.

0: Labor Day weekend. So we wanted to close up the show with one more labor song from one of the most socially active artists out there still, Tom Morello, from Rage Against the Machine, an Audioslave, and a persona that he adopted about 20 years ago called The Night Watchman. This is 2007.
1: It's tethering it to action in the real world. That's what it's about at the end of the day, is you can't wait and beg and plead for your leaders to do it. You can't, you know, sort of just sort of cast a ballot into the void every 4 years and hope that something good happens, or buy a concert ticket to see some of your favorite bands play for a worthwhile cause and hope that it happens. Change happens because we stand up where we live and where we work in our time to make the world different than it was than the one we inherited it. That is how change has always happened, and that's how it'll happen now and in the future. It's funny, too, because, you know, Rage Against the Machine throughout the 90s was a furious band that was all pissed at the Clinton administration,
2: right,
1: which now seems like, you know, this kind of socialist utopia compared to, compared to what we have now.
3: This song here is a freedom song. This song right here is a fighting song. This song that I'm going to endeavor to play for you now, brothers and sisters,

Tom Morello as the Night Watchman, a folk singer persona that he adopted back in the late aughts, early teens. And that is Tom performing live in our studios at Acoustic Cafe and Union Song back in 2007. Which brings to a close our Labor Day Words and Music program, ending the summer of 2026. And thank you so much again for joining us on the program. Most of what you heard on today's show, you can hear full interviews in the archives at acafe.com, acafe.com. And eventually we'll get all of the older material up there as well. But acafe.com.

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0: 94.9 The River, and one of our favorite people in all of the land, Elin Jewell, with Lethal Love on a Labor Day homegrown weekend. Some truly sweet music from local songwriters, all styles. You're going to get a great mix of what our great state has to offer. Homegrown weekend, it's brought to you by the Sassy Sprout, open 7 days a week on 12th Avenue Road in Nampa. My name is Melissa. Hope you're having a good weekend so far. Happy to have you along today. More to come. Black Keys, the Foo Fighters, and yes, some more homegrown stuff.
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Hey, remember to join Kevin and me coming up again on Wednesday night from 5 to 7 for another Wine Wednesday. We're going to be at Percero down on Chinden Boulevard in Garden City, sipping and enjoying a nice little midweek break. And you can sign up for some great concert tickets and, of course, get your wine passport stamped to get in for some great stuff at the end of the season, that collector shirt as well. We love our Wine Wednesdays. Come and say hi and join Kevin and me Wednesday night, 5 to 7.

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0: Ashley Rose, yeah. 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

0: this is a neato thing since we're still all in shock over the passing of Dolly Parton last week. The celebration of Lifetime is going to be coming to Nashville and over in London. It's a music festival that was originally planned as part of her 80th birthday celebration last year. She was actually going to host and perform and a bunch of other stuff, but obviously that's not going to happen. But her manager says what Dolly started will continue and will be celebrated with artists and fans all over the world.
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0: It's the Shook Twins with a song called Safe from a live River session a while back as well. 94.9 The River as we make our way through a Labor Day weekend with a homegrown weekend to boot on the river thanks to the Sassy Sprout in Nampa. All styles and mixes of Idaho music, local and state artists doing their thing. It's a great way to celebrate all the talent and hear all the kinds of music and styles that we have right here locally. More on the way. Got the Stone Temple Pilots, Sheryl Crow, and yes, more from Boise's own Rebecca Scott.
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0: Cutie patootie, Rebecca Scott. We love her so much, too. Let Love Take You Home on Idaho's 94.9 The River, doing the whole Idaho homegrown weekend, showcasing the very talented and beloved singer, songwriter, artists, and musicians that Idaho loves so much. All weekend long, till tomorrow night, even. Thanks to the Sassy Sprout in Napa, open 7 days a week on 12th Avenue Road.
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0: Listen, there's going to be one place to be next month, and that is on the 10th. 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
1: 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Lots of them. High Pine Whiskey Yell with I Like Dogs, 94.9 The River. You like to hear different. We love to give it to you. It's an Idaho homegrown weekend on the river. Thanks to the Sassy Sprout over in Nampa, open 7 days a week. My name is Melissa. More on the way this afternoon, specifically this hour. Got Green Day, The Stones, and more Idaho's own Gene Cardino. Hang on, we're going to keep the tunes going all day and all night.
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0: 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Gene Cardino on the river and your destiny as we highlight and tackle some of the really, truly awesome Idaho local musicians specializing in bringing you stuff you don't otherwise hear elsewhere. 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

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Going to be in Salt Lake City. So we'll throw in the tickets, the hotel, and gas for your road trip. 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

0: McKenna Esteb, and that is all-time record on Idaho's 94.9 The River. We are celebrating a homegrown weekend all the way through tomorrow night, Labor Day. You're going to dig it. It's all about fabulous singer-songwriters, their creations, all styles, terrific mix of what our great state of Idaho has to offer in music. It's brought to you by the Sassy Sprout in Nampa, open 7 days a week. My name is Melissa. Happy to have you along today. More on the way this hour. Got the Maroon 5 song you wanted, Dandy Warhols, and Surf Green Machine. More Idaho musicians of the homegrown weekend here on the river.
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1: Just great music made in Idaho. 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

0: That'll get your motor going. Chasing Chasm, Surf Green Machine is who they are, and they're also going to be playing the Neuralex coming up on the 17th even. More great stuff on the way from Idaho or about Idaho as we continue the Homegrown Weekend. It's a specialty weekend from the Sassy Sprout in Nampa. It's Melissa with you, and don't forget that Brandon Flowers of the Killers is going to be going out on a solo tour, and he'll be as close as Salt Lake City. We'd love to send you on a little road trip there as well. We'll provide the tickets, the hotel, and gas for your trip. You better enter soon, though, because we're going to draw a winner coming up on Tuesday morning. It's Brandon Flowers, The Killers in Salt Lake City. 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
2: Jesse Wells, Won't You Come Out Tonight?

Jesse Wells, won't you come out tonight? And Idaho's 94.9, the river sounds different. Hey, you want to live longer? Volunteer. There's a new study finding that volunteering your time and your efforts, even for just an hour a week, can actually lead to a slower biological aging period. Experts are saying that volunteering can help you live longer because it's a great combination of physical, social, and psychological benefits. So go volunteer somewhere. Make yourself feel better.

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0: Joy in the Ride. It's Blazin' Kelly on Idaho's homegrown specialty weekend on the river. Songs from and all about Idaho. It's all about local singer-songwriters of all styles and a terrific mix of what Idaho and even Boise has to offer. It's all going on through tomorrow night. It's brought to you by the Sassy Sprout in Nampa on 12th Avenue Road. Hope you're enjoying this. Rochelle does a great job of recording, mixing, and curating special music for these specialty weekends. She puts in a lot of hours fine-tuning it for us, so expect more on the way this hour from a song about a town in Idaho known as Coeur d'Alene. Up north, you heard of it. It's from the head and the heart. We've also got Phoebe Bridgers coming up, her new one, and Portugal the Man. And my name is Melissa. Happy to have you along this week.
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Hey, remember, Kevin and I will be out at another winery coming up next week for you to come and enjoy a nice midweek break, sip some wine, win some prizes, and just a general good time on a Wednesday night. We call it Wine Wednesday, and you bring your passport or get a passport, get it stamped, collect half of the eight that we do this tour, and you're in the drawing for some really cool stuff, including a Wine Wednesday t-shirt. Get signed up for some great concerts as well. We're going to be at Parcero on Chinden in Garden City coming up on Wednesday. So come and join us from 5 until 7.

0: 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When stories break late, we're on them, chasing leads, asking questions, getting answers.
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0: 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So when the alarm goes off, you're already ahead. 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

0: One of my favorite places in Idaho, and one of my favorite songs, too, from the head and the heart, Coeur d'Alene, as we highlight songs from and about Idaho. It is a homegrown weekend, thanks to the Sassy Sprout in Nampa. Melissa here. More to come musically. Remember, we've got another road trip contest for you. Chance to see Brandon Flowers of the Killers on his new solo tour, Salt Lake City. He'll be performing there. We'll send you there. You do the driving. We'll give you the tickets to the show, fix you up in a hotel, and throw in some gas money to boot. Enter soon, though. 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

0: And all in from Northwest Stories 94.9 The River, rolling through and highlighting some really terrific Idaho and local musicians. Homegrown weekend, thanks to the Sassy Sprout in Nampa, open 7 days a week. Hey, good evening. Happy to have you along for the ride this weekend, whatever you are up to. Hope you're enjoying the music. More to come from Steve Fulton this hour, along with the reminder that the float season ends this weekend and you're going to need some help cleaning up the Boise River. Thanks to Velocity Clinical Research, we're going to get together with them and volunteer some time and do a little cleanup along the Boise River. We'll provide the trash bags and the gloves. We just ask that you show up and give us a few hours of your time, and then we'll gather at Idaho River Sports and have a little after party. Tons of games with that, some raffle prizes, food trucks set up, cold drinks, all that. You know how it rolls. If you think you can give a few hours, have some fun doing it, get signed up over at riverboise.com.
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